0: Good news is the rain moved out yesterday afternoon and a lot of the waters are receding. The bad news is there was so much rain in some areas like Cumberland County, Hart County, and others that some roads are still underwater or there is swift moving water that can be dangerous.
1: Meanwhile, that same scorching heat is expected to move across the Midwest and Northeast as wildfires burn across at least six states. ABC's Alex Stone.
2: Millions of Americans are bracing for dangerous heat with the 4th of July weekend approaching. In Colorado, three federal wildland firefighters killed while battling the Knowles fire are now being identified. 38-year-old Emily Barker, 27-year-old Nick Hutcherson, and 27-year-old Sydney Watson were all assigned to a heli-tac crew near the Utah border when they were overcome by fire. Numerous wildfires are burning in several western states, fueled by widespread drought and wind. There are now states of emergency declared in Colorado and Utah.
1: Tens of thousands are still missing in Venezuela after those twin earthquakes hit the capital, Caracas, last week. Nearly 1,500 people have died, more than 3,000 hurt. But rescuers are finding survivors, including an 18-day-old baby and the child's mother. Katie Sussman is with the Latin American branch at the International Rescue Committee and tells ABC News these earthquakes were unprecedented.
3: We're seeing huge water shortages. Seven of the states within Venezuela are without water now, which means that the survivors that are coming out of that rubble are facing greater challenges and really just being able to have their basic needs met, which is what IRC and other humanitarian organizations are really focused on right now.
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13: Here's your 14 First Alert forecast. For the overnight hours, clear with a low of 75. On Tuesday, hot and humid. An extreme heat warning continues with a high of 94. The heat index will make it feel like 110 degrees. And on Wednesday, continued very hot and humid, a high of 95. The heat index between 105 and 110. I'm Chief Meteorologist Jeff Lyons with your 14 First Alert forecast.
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15: I came crawling home last night, like many nights before. 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

0: Here's Jerry Clark with When Boy Meets Girl here on our Country Music Monday Night Get Together. She was just 18 years old now with, I think, 5 Entertainer of the Year awards to her name. But she wasn't always that way, and it wasn't easy for Lainey Wilson because at 18 years old, she wrote a letter to her fellow Louisiana native Tim McGraw in a desperate effort to try and make her dreams of being a singer and songwriter come true. Unfortunately, that letter went unanswered until now. It was a pretty powerful letter, simple in its nature. It now hangs in Nashville's Country Music Hall of Fame. When she wrote it, she was just 18 and dreaming of being a country superstar. She saw how Tim McGraw, somebody who lived just a half-hour drive down the road, was able to make it in the business, so she thought, what better person to get advice from than him? Fans got to hear Lainey read that letter out loud in a clip of her Netflix documentary, Lainey Wilson, Keeping Country Cool. And we have the answer from Tim McGraw, who said, I finally found out about your letter. How did it turn out when they met? We'll find out coming up, and I've got some great country songs to play. In the meantime, Toby Keith, Blake Shelton, and Tim McGraw are coming, and T. Graham Brown are coming up.
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We are Classic Country 90.

0: There's Darlene from T. Graham Brown here on our Country Music Get Together. We're talking about the letter that an 18-year-old Lainey Wilson wrote to Tim McGraw. That letter now hanging in Nashville's Country Music Hall of Fame. They were backstage prepping for an onstage moment when Tim McGraw went over to Lainey Wilson holding a white envelope in his hand and admitted that he was so embarrassed when he first learned that he had missed the letter from her. He said, "I wrote you a letter back, and I wrote it as though I had just gotten your letter." So this is what it would have said. And Tom Douglas, by the way, also wrote that song about the letter, so I'll send that for you to hear it as well. The response did take years to arrive, but the timing couldn't have been any more fitting. That hopeful young girl who once asked Tim McGraw for a chance is now standing beside him as one of country music's biggest stars.
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0: It's Trisha Yearwood here on our Country Music Monday Night Get Together. I've got another Texas, well, my first Texas-sized music set to play of the evening. Rodney Crowell is going to kick that off next with She's Crazy for Leaving.
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0: Court decision today handed a big win to President Trump, affirming his power to fire federal regulators. ABC's Mary Bruce reporting from Washington.
1: The High Court expanding presidential power, allowing him to fire officials from independent bipartisan regulatory agencies for any reason. Chief Justice John Roberts writing the president may remove his subordinates at will. But the justices carve out one exception, the Federal Reserve, blocking President Trump for now from firing Fed Governor Lisa Cook, citing our nation's tradition of central banking protected from political interference.
0: Luigi Mangione was back in court today for a hearing that set a date for his federal trial. Jury selection will begin January 5th with opening statements 20 days later. The state trial is slated for September 8th. ABC News legal contributor Brian Buckmeyer.
2: We saw in the state case as well that they brought up the issue of a psychiatric defense. That's going to play a big part in this, even though the fact they pulled it away in the state case, because I think it's going to impact the potential jurors who are going to look at this case. And I think that's what comes down to being the biggest part of this case. Who's going to sit in that jury box to decide the fate of Luigi Mangione?
0: Details emerging about a fatal alligator attack on a woman swimming in a river in Florida. ABC's Victor Oquendo.
3: At a river north of Orlando, Florida, a woman swimming with friends attacked by a large alligator, her boyfriend desperately trying to pry her from its mouth. Officials say the 31-year-old woman from Orlando was swimming in about 3 feet of water on Sunday, the woman dying on the way to the hospital. It's the third alligator attack in Central Florida in the last week. A child fishing at a resort was bitten on his hand, and a snorkeler was mauled at a state park.
0: The House this evening passed a sweeping bipartisan bill aiming to protect kids online, but it now faces opposition from tech safety groups and the Senate. You're listening to ABC News.
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0: Miles Gee, and fireworks after the show. And on Sunday, Ben Fuller, Josh Baldwin, Megan Woods, and Don Reddy. 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
2: Here's your 14 First Alert forecast. For the overnight hours, clear with a low of 75. On Tuesday, hot and humid. An extreme heat warning continues with a high of 94. The heat index will make it feel like 110 degrees. And on Wednesday, continued very hot and humid, a high of 95. The heat index between 105 and 110. I'm Chief Meteorologist Jeff Lyons with your 14 First Alert forecast.
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George Strait, Conway and Loretta, Dolly Parton, and Randy Travis. 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

0: There's old Willie. Nothing I can do about it now. Here on our Country Music Monday night. Miranda Lambert and Ella Langley make quite the pair. You can take this snake-killing, reptile-wrangling competition for a ride in this story. Ella explained, "We were in the middle of a songwrite and I saw a snake. And I tried to get up and catch it. Miranda walked outside with a shotgun and hollered out, 'We're at the farm, y'all. We're trying to out-redneck each other. That's what we're doing.' No, the reptile didn't get buckshot. Ultimately, Langley won the contest by scaring off the snake. But Miranda wasn't pleased not to be able to use her shotgun. Ella said the snake did not get shot at. I scared it off, and Miranda was mad at me for that. She's like, 'Dang it, I was right here.' She didn't tell me she's going to get a gun, so she just kind of walked out with it." Miranda invited Reba to come out for a write with them as well. She said, "Reba, don't you want to come out and write with us? We won't do snakes and shotguns if you come by with us. We'll keep it low-key." I don't know how Reba feels about snakes, but I bet she don't like them, and I bet she would have got a shotgun, too.
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0: Here's Tracy Byrd, but I'm from the country. Here on our Country Music Monday Night Get-Together. There was a number one song that hit the chart today, June 29th in 1968. It was Tammy Wynette who had the number one song, D-I-V-O-R-C-E, written by Bobby Braddock and Curly Putnam. The song, A Woman's Perspective on the Impending Collapse of Her Marriage. The lyrics begin with that old parenting trick of spelling out words moms and dads hope their young children will not be able to understand. Kind of like I got to spell out B-A-L-L for my dog, whose middle name might as well be Ball. But if I say Ball, oh my Lord, she just goes crazy. Anyway, this is an original song by Tammy Wynette, D-I-V-O-R-C-E, featured in a couple of films, Five Easy Pieces back in the day, and in Brokeback Mountain.
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Oak Ridge Boys, Garth Brooks, George Strait, and Martina McBride? 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

0: There's Shania here on our Country Music Monday night. I'm Doyle King. I have another Texas-sized music set coming up. Leanne Rimes is going to kick that off next with One Way Ticket.
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1: Hey, race fans, it's Blake Smith, the host of Let's Talk Racing, Kentucky's number one racing radio show presented by O'Brien's Bar and Grill. 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

0: to the northeast is expected to bring record-breaking high temperatures during the week of America's 250th celebration. ABC's meteorologist Lee Goldberg.
1: The heat's peaking over the Midwest right now. There are ridge-riding thunderstorms across the upper lakes. We have heat alerts from Kansas to Maine. It'll be triple digits again in Chicago and Green Bay, feeling like 105 to 110. The heat gets to the East Coast on Wednesday. Large swath of the I-95 corridor on Wednesday. It'll be 100 in Detroit and D.C. and near 100 in Philly and New York by Thursday and potentially into Friday. This peaks on Thursday and Friday, but less extreme heat could mean more thunderstorms for the 4th right here in New York.
0: A JetBlue flight today reported hitting a drone at 3,000 feet while trying to land in New York City. Hours later, a helicopter pilot reported a very close call at the same airport. All this after a United pilot reported a near collision with a drone over the weekend. ABC's Gio Benitez.
2: Around 7:15 a.m., pilots of a JetBlue flight full of passengers from Las Vegas coming in for a landing at New York's JFK Airport believed they hit a drone at nearly 3,000 feet.
3: We don't need any assistance. We're just going to go ahead and land.
2: And a second incident at JFK, a helicopter pilot reported nearly colliding with a gigantic remote-controlled plane.
0: A former NBA player is facing federal charges accused in a sports gambling scheme of helping gamblers win hundreds of thousands of dollars by tipping off gamblers on how he would play. ABC's Aaron Katursky.
4: Prosecutors say former NBA player Malik Beasley, who made $60 million during his NBA career, accumulated multi-million dollar gambling losses, and to pay off what he owed former teammate Ed Davis, agreed to underperform and at times overperform. The indictment quoted text messages allegedly between Beasley and Davis, who is also facing charges. Only way you can beat Vegas is sports betting. Everything else, they got the edge, Davis wrote.
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10: Here's your 14 First Alert forecast. For the overnight hours, clear with a low of 75. On Tuesday, hot and humid. An extreme heat warning continues with a high of 94. The heat index will make it feel like 110 degrees. And on Wednesday, continued very hot and humid, a high of 95. The heat index between 105 and 110. I'm Chief Meteorologist Jeff Lyons with your 14 First Alert forecast.
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11: Well, my daddy left home when I was 3, and he didn't leave much to Ma and me. Just this old guitar and an empty bottle of booze. Now, I don't blame him because he run and hid, but the meanest thing that he ever did was before he left, he went and named me Sue. Well, he must have thought that it was quite a joke, and it got a lot of laughs from lots of folks. 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

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And I knew that scar on his cheek and his evil eye. 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

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I tell you, I've fought tougher men, but I really can't remember when. 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I heard him laugh and then I heard him cussing. 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He said, son, this world is rough, and if a man's gonna make it, he's gotta be tough. And I know I wouldn't be there to help you along. So I give you that name and I said goodbye. I knew you'd have to get tough or die. And it's that name that helped to make you strong. Yeah. 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

0: think about him now and then, every time I try and every time I win. 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I still ain't that
1: man. Lou Greenwood continues our country music Monday night get together with I Don't Mind the Thorns, If You Are the Rose.

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0: There's Doug Stone. Why didn't I think of that? Here on our Country Music Monday night. Dolly Parton's former California retreat is looking for a new owner, and the property's current owner hoping that it ends up in the hands of somebody who's a big country fan. It's in the heart of Solvang, California, at 561 Alisal Road. The charming residence served as a private getaway for Dolly and her family. Now it's hit the market with an asking price of $1.99 million. The iconic home, just steps away from the town's popular downtown district, offers plenty of character as well as several unique reminders of Dolly, including a stained glass window above the front door that reads Dolly, alongside her signature butterfly symbol, and her original wig room inside. A plaque on the white fence out front officially claims it to be Dolly Parton's former home.
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0: It's Dan Seals here at Classic Country 94.7 WBIO. We, along with Moonlight Barbecue, say thanks to our first and last responders, everybody in the service industry that makes our tri-state area a safer place and a better place to live. 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

0: There's Travis Tritt with the best of intentions here on our Country Music Monday Night Get-Together. I'll be right back. I have another Texas-sized music set to play for you. Mel McDaniel's kicking that off next. Well, baby's got those blue jeans on.
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0: Court decision today dealing a blow to President Trump's sweeping effort to restrict mail-in voting. ABC's Mary Bruce.
1: The president is pressuring the Senate to pass his Save America Act, which greatly restricts mail-in voting. He says until that happens, he won't sign a major housing bill backed by Republicans and Democrats.
2: I think it's so unimportant by compared to the Save America Act.
1: The president calling the housing bill, which would help millions of Americans afford housing, a quote, yawn.
0: Dry, windy conditions are fueling deadly wildfires in the western states. ABC's Faith Abube.
3: In the west, nearly 40 large wildfires are burning in 9 states. Firefighters taking time to honor the fallen. After the Snyder Fire that forced more than 100 campers and rafters to evacuate a stretch of the Colorado River, took the lives of 38-year-old firefighter Emily Barker, 27-year-old Nick Hutcherson, and 27-year-old Sydney Watson. Authorities say they were trapped, and despite deploying emergency shelters, they could not survive the fast-moving flames.
0: The White House says a meeting is being held tomorrow in Doha with Iran, although the Iranians have not yet confirmed it. The talks come as a Trump administration official says the U.S. and Iran have agreed to stop the hostilities in the Strait of Hormuz. ABC's Tom Sufi Burridge.
4: I think for the Iranians right now, they are still insisting that the memorandum of understanding signed between the U.S. and Iran more than a week ago has to be implemented for them before there are more substantial negotiations, clearly on Iran's nuclear program and the future status, which will be the most tricky question, of course. And the Iranian president today is posting a message saying via state media saying that basically the Qataris are ready to release $6 billion worth of frozen.
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9: 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No slow songs. 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
13: Here's your 14 first alert forecast for the overnight hours, clear with a low of 75. On Tuesday, hot and humid. An extreme heat warning continues with a high of 94. The heat index will make it feel like 110 degrees. And on Wednesday, continued very hot and humid, a high of 95. The heat index between 105 and 110. I'm Chief Meteorologist Jeff Lyons with your 14 first alert forecast.
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George Strait, Conway and Loretta, Dolly Parton, and Randy Travis. 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

0: It's Patty Loveless and Timber here on our Country Music Monday night. My Facebook post of the night features Blake Shelton, and he's talking about his latest single, Let Him In Anyway. The song, written by Hardy, Zach Growl, and Jameson Rogers, is on Blake's latest album, For Recreational Use Only. Let Him In Anyway, a faith-based song that is not typical for Blake, but still, as soon as he heard this song, he knew he wanted to release it. He said, if you can hear this song and it doesn't punch you in the gut and break your heart, then you probably need to be examined in other ways. I just wanted this song to have a platform and a way for it to be heard. That's what I love about our writers in Nashville and what I love about country music in general. It's songs that come out of Nashville, and every now and then you're lucky enough to get your hands on one of those great ones, and I think this is one. Blake shot the video for Let Him In Anyway in a church in California, and by his own admission, he doesn't love music videos, but felt that this one fully captured the memory of Let Him In Anyway. It is a moving song. And you can catch it tonight on my Facebook post of the night. It's up right now at Doyle, spelled D-O-Y-L-E, Doyle King, on Facebook.
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0: Winona with I Saw the Light here on our Country Music Monday night. There were a couple of number one songs that hit the chart today. It was 1971 for Jerry Reed with When You're Hot, You're Hot. That was his most successful country song. It went number one for 5 weeks. And number one in 1992, Vince Gill's I Still Believe in You. That was the first single from his album by the same name, and it became Vince Gill's first number one country hit.
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0: 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Oak Ridge Boys, Garth Brooks, George Strait, and Martina McBride? 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

0: Every Which Way But Loose, me here on Our Country Music Monday night. That wraps up my time with you tonight, but I'm going to leave you with a nice long Texas-sized music set. Tim McGraw kicks that off next.
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0: Miles Gee, and fireworks after the show. And on Sunday, Ben Fuller.
1: If I got Jesus.
0: Josh Baldwin. 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And Don Reddy. 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

0: Midwest to the Northeast is expected to bring record-breaking high temperatures to the week of America 250 celebrations. ABC meteorologist Lee Goldberg.
1: The heat's peaking over the Midwest right now. There are ridge-riding thunderstorms across the upper lakes. We have heat alerts from Kansas to Maine. It'll be triple digits again in Chicago and Green Bay, feeling like 105 to 110. The heat gets to the East Coast on Wednesday. Large swath of the I-95 corridor on Wednesday. It'll be 100 in Detroit and D.C. and near 100 in Philly and New York by Thursday and potentially into Friday. This peaks on Thursday and Friday, but less extreme heat could mean more thunderstorms for the 4th right here in New York.
0: Tens of thousands are still unaccounted for in Venezuela after last week's earthquakes. A 21-year-old man was pulled from the debris Monday after being trapped for 5 days. Aftershocks are slowing down the search. UNICEF's representative in Venezuela, Manuel Rodriguez Pumarol, spoke to ABC from Caracas.
2: Our estimations are that approximately 680,000 children could be on their needs or on their humanitarian needs across the 6 states that have been affected by the earthquake.
0: Dry, windy conditions are fueling deadly wildfires out west. ABC's Faith Abube.
3: In the west, nearly 40 large wildfires are burning in 9 states. Firefighters taking time to honor the fallen. After the Snyder Fire that forced more than 100 campers and rafters to evacuate a stretch of the Colorado River took the lives of 38-year-old firefighter Emily Barker, 27-year-old Nick Hutcherson, and 27-year-old Sydney Watson. Authorities say they were trapped, and despite deploying emergency shelters, they could not survive the fast-moving flames.
0: The American Kennel Club is also celebrating the nation's 250th birthday, and what better way to do it than with Man's Best Friend? The AKC Diving Dogs Team Challenge premieres on ESPN July 4th. Disney is the parent company of ABC News and ESPN.
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12: Here's your 14 first alert forecast. For the overnight hours, clear with a low of 75. On Tuesday, hot and humid. An extreme heat warning continues with a high of 94. The heat index will make it feel like 110 degrees. And on Wednesday, continued very hot and humid, a high of 95. The heat index between 105 and 110. I'm Chief Meteorologist Jeff Lyons with your 14 First Alert Forecast.
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0: Shenandoah Mama Knows. I'm Bosch, keeping you company tonight. More great country coming up next right here.
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0: Trisha Yearwood, she's in love with the boy. I'm Bosch, having a great time hanging out with you tonight. Coming up, some great songs by Little Texas, Sawyer Brown, and Tanya Tucker's next with Delta Dawn.
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0: Little Texas Amy's back in Austin. I'm Bosch. More great country coming up next right here.
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0: Supreme Court in a 5-4 decision Monday, dealing a blow to President Trump's sweeping effort to restrict mail-in voting. The justices upholding a Mississippi law saying ballots postmarked by Election Day but received up to 5 days later would still be counted. ABC News legal contributor James Sample says Republicans have been hoping to ban mail-in voting for an advantage.
1: Since 2020, mail-in ballots have tended to lean Democratic. That is a change from the historical norms, and it's a change that's driven largely by Donald Trump persuading his supporters not to engage in mail-in balloting. He has been trying to end mail-in balloting state by state, but if this ruling had gone the other way, he would have succeeded in knocking out after arriving ballots on a nationwide basis, and he did come within one vote of achieving that goal.
0: A JetBlue flight Monday reported hitting a drone while trying to land in New York City. Hours later, a helicopter pilot reported a very close call at the same airport. All of this after a United pilot reported a near collision with a drone over the weekend. ABC's Gio Benitez.
2: Around 7:15 a.m., pilots of a JetBlue flight full of passengers from Las Vegas coming in for a landing at New York's JFK Airport believed they hit a drone at nearly 3,000 feet. And a second incident at JFK, a helicopter pilot reported nearly colliding with a gigantic remote-controlled plane.
3: Almost ran into a gigantic RC airplane right over there.
2: The alarming incidents come as many are set to travel this holiday. Say what you say,
0: but give me that bomb beat from Dwayne Kefidi Davis, the only person ever charged in connection with the 1996 murder of rapper Tupac Shakur, is now changing course, saying he does not want his admissions of his alleged role in the crime admitted at his trial, set to begin in 2 months. Prosecutors said Monday Davis was either lying when he confessed several times or is lying now in order to maintain innocence, but he cannot have it both ways. You're listening to ABC News.
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8: Here's your 14 first alert forecast. For the overnight hours, clear with a low of 75. On Tuesday, hot and humid. An extreme heat warning continues with a high of 94. The heat index will make it feel like 110 degrees. And on Wednesday, continued very hot and humid, a high of 95. The heat index between 105 and 110. I'm Chief Meteorologist Jeff Lyons with your 14 first alert forecast.
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George Strait, Conway and Loretta, Dolly Parton, and Randy Travis. 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

0: Dough dippies, ships that don't come in. I'm Bosch, having a great time hanging out with you tonight with more great country coming up next right here.
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0: expected to bring record-breaking high temperatures to the week of America 250 celebrations. ABC meteorologist Lee Goldberg.
1: The heat's peaking over the Midwest right now. There are ridge-riding thunderstorms across the upper lakes. We have heat alerts from Kansas to Maine. It'll be triple digits again in Chicago and Green Bay, feeling like 105 to 110. The heat gets to the East Coast on Wednesday. Large swath of the I-95 corridor on Wednesday. It'll be 100 in Detroit and D.C. and near 100 in Philly and New York by Thursday and potentially into Friday. This peaks on Thursday and Friday, but less extreme heat could mean more thunderstorms for the 4th right here in New York.
0: Tens of thousands are still unaccounted for in Venezuela after last week's earthquakes. A 21-year-old man was pulled from the debris Monday after being trapped for 5 days. Aftershocks are slowing down the search. UNICEF's representative in Venezuela, Manuel Rodriguez Pumarol, spoke to ABC from Caracas.
2: Our estimations are that approximately 680,000 children could be on their needs or on their humanitarian needs across the 6 states that have been affected by the earthquake.
0: Dry, windy conditions are fueling deadly wildfires out west. ABC's Faith Abube.
3: In the west, nearly 40 large wildfires are burning in 9 states. Firefighters taking time to honor the fallen after the Snyder Fire that forced more than 100 campers and rafters to evacuate a stretch of the Colorado River took the lives of 38-year-old firefighter Emily Barker, 27-year-old Nick Hutcherson, and 27-year-old Sydney Watson. Authorities say they were trapped and despite deploying emergency shelters, they could not survive the fast-moving flames.
0: The American Kennel Club is also celebrating the nation's 250th birthday, and what better way to do it than with Man's Best Friend? The AKC Diving Dogs Team Challenge premieres on ESPN July 4th. Disney is the parent company of ABC News and ESPN.
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9: Here's your 14 first alert forecast. For the overnight hours, clear with a low of 75. On Tuesday, hot and humid. An extreme heat warning continues with a high of 94. The heat index will make it feel like 110 degrees. And on Wednesday, continued very hot and humid, a high of 95. The heat index between 105 and 110. I'm Chief Meteorologist Jeff Lyons with your 14 first alert forecast.
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0: Raymond. 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I'm Bosch, having a great time hanging out with you tonight with more great country coming up next.
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0: Travis Tritt, way before the cell phone was invented. Here's a quarter, call someone who cares. I'm Bosch. Coming up, Kenny Rogers, the Oak Ridge Boys, and Tracy Lawrence is next with If the Good Die Young.
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0: 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I'm Bosch with more great country coming up next.
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0: Miles Gee, and fireworks after the show. And on Sunday, Ben Fuller. If I got Jesus. 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And Don Reddy. 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

0: decision today dealing a blow to President Trump's sweeping effort to restrict mail-in voting. ABC's Mary Bruce.
1: The president is pressuring the Senate to pass his Save America Act, which greatly restricts mail-in voting. He says until that happens, he won't sign a major housing bill backed by Republicans and Democrats.
2: I think it's so unimportant by compared to the Save America Act.
1: The president calling the housing bill, which would help millions of Americans afford housing, a quote, yawn.
0: Dry, windy conditions are fueling deadly wildfires in the western states. ABC's Faith Abube.
3: In the west, nearly 40 large wildfires are burning in 9 states. Firefighters taking time to honor the fallen. After the Snyder fire that forced more than 100 campers and rafters to evacuate a stretch of the Colorado River, took the lives of 38-year-old firefighter Emily Barker, 27-year-old Nick Hutcherson, and 27-year-old Sydney Watson. Authorities say they were trapped, and despite deploying emergency shelters, they could not survive the fast-moving flames.
0: The White House says a meeting is being held tomorrow in Doha with Iran, although the Iranians have not yet confirmed it. The talks come as a Trump administration official says the U.S. and Iran have agreed to stop the hostilities in the Strait of Hormuz. ABC's Tom Sufi Burridge.
4: I think for the Iranians right now, they are still insisting that the memorandum of understanding signed between the U.S. and Iran more than a week ago has to be implemented for them before there are more substantial negotiations, clearly on Iran's nuclear program and the future status, which will be the most tricky question. Of course. And the Iranian president today is posting a message saying via state media, saying that basically the Qataris are ready to release $6 billion worth of frozen.
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10: Here's your 14 first alert forecast. For the overnight hours, clear with a low of 75. On Tuesday, hot and humid. An extreme heat warning continues with a high of 94. The heat index will make it feel like 110 degrees. And on Wednesday, continued very hot and humid, a high of 95. The heat index between 105 and 110. I'm Chief Meteorologist Jeff Lyons with your 14 first alert forecast.
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1: 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George Strait, Conway and Loretta, Dolly Parton, and Randy Travis. 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

0: 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I'm Bosch with more great country coming up next.
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0: 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Oak Ridge Boys, Garth Brooks, George Strait, and Martina McBride? 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

0: 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I'm Bosch with more great country coming up next right here.
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0: Midwest to the Northeast is expected to bring record-breaking high temperatures to the week of America 250 celebrations. ABC meteorologist Lee Goldberg.
1: The heat's peaking over the Midwest right now. There are ridge-riding thunderstorms across the upper lakes. We have heat alerts from Kansas to Maine. It'll be triple digits again in Chicago and Green Bay, feeling like 105 to 110. The heat gets to the East Coast on Wednesday. Large swath of the I-95 corridor on Wednesday. It'll be 100 in Detroit and D.C. and near 100 in Philly and New York by Thursday and potentially into Friday. This peaks on Thursday and Friday, but less extreme heat could mean more thunderstorms for the 4th right here in New York.
0: Tens of thousands are still unaccounted for in Venezuela after last week's earthquakes. A 21-year-old man was pulled from the debris Monday after being trapped for 5 days. Aftershocks are slowing down the search. UNICEF's representative in Venezuela, Manuel Rodriguez Pumarol, spoke to ABC from Caracas.
2: Our estimations are that approximately 680,000 children could be on their needs or on their humanitarian needs across the 6 states that have been affected by the earthquake.
0: Dry, windy conditions are fueling deadly wildfires out west. ABC's Faith Abube.
3: In the west, nearly 40 large wildfires are burning in 9 states. Firefighters taking time to honor the fallen. After the Snyder Fire that forced more than 100 campers and rafters to evacuate a stretch of the Colorado River took the lives of 38-year-old firefighter Emily Barker, 27-year-old Nick Hutcherson, and 27-year-old Sydney Watson. Authorities say they were trapped, and despite deploying emergency shelters, they could not survive the fast-moving flames.
0: The American Kennel Club is also celebrating the nation's 250th birthday, and what better way to do it than with man's best friend? The AKC Diving Dogs Team Challenge premieres on ESPN July 4th. Disney is the parent company of ABC News and ESPN.
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7: Here's your 14 first alert forecast. For the overnight hours, clear with a low of 75. On Tuesday, hot and humid. An extreme heat warning continues with a high of 94. The heat index will make it feel like 110 degrees. And on Wednesday, continued very hot and humid, a high of 95. The heat index between 105 and 110. I'm Chief Meteorologist Jeff Lyons with your 14 first alert forecast.
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station playing the greatest songs by Johnny Cash, Ray Price, Loretta Lynn, and even some George Strait. 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

0: Derek Clark, poor, poor, pitiful me. I'm Bosch. Coming up, some great tunes by Holly Dunn, Eddie Rabbit, and Alan Jackson's next with I Don't Even Know Your Name.
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0: Cherry, Preston. More major rulings are expected today from the Supreme Court. And ABC's Karen Waugh says one could center on whether President Trump has the power to limit what many see as a right enshrined in the Constitution.
1: Trump's order would deny automatic citizenship to children born in the U.S. to parents who are undocumented or only in the U.S. temporarily. Even some of the conservative justices seem skeptical of the Trump administration's case during arguments in the spring. Also today, the justices are set to rule on whether states can ban transgender girls from playing on girls' sports teams.
0: This comes after the high court ruled that the president can fire the heads of federal agencies for political reasons, but stopped for now President Trump from firing Federal Reserve Governor Lisa Cook. ABC's Stephen Portnoy going through that decision from Chief Justice John Roberts.
2: Roberts begins his opinion by going back to the beginning, to the Revolutionary War, to explain how over the past 250 years, Congress established independent national banks to stabilize the American currency and ultimately to keep the broader economy in check.
0: Time may be running short for people still trapped in buildings destroyed by the twin earthquakes last week in Venezuela. ABC's James Longman is there.
3: This is a seaside city in the state of La Guaira. It is usually about half an hour away from Caracas, but it takes hours to get there now, such as the gridlock on the roads. And just about every building all along the seafront has either been entirely demolished or has been very, very badly damaged.
0: Record-breaking heat expected from the Midwest into the Northeast this week. Logan King is homeless in Nashville and picked up water from volunteers.
4: It's just miserable, honestly. But this helps so much. Like, oh my goodness.
0: Temperatures there this week could soar past 110 degrees. 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
10: Here's your 14 first alert forecast. For the overnight hours, clear with a low of 75. On Tuesday, hot and humid. An extreme heat warning continues with a high of 94. The heat index will make it feel like 110 degrees. And on Wednesday, continued very hot and humid, a high of 95. The heat index between 105 and 110. I'm Chief Meteorologist Jeff Lyons with your 14 first alert forecast.
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George Strait, Conway and Loretta, Dolly Parton, and Randy Travis. 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

0: Ray, I Can Still Feel You. I'm Bosch with more great country coming up next right here.
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0: Mark Holly, even the man in the moon is crying. I'm Bosch with more great country coming up next right here.
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0: Miles Gee, and fireworks after the show. And on Sunday, Ben Fuller, Josh Baldwin, Megan Woods, and Don Reddy. 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

0: ABC News. I'm Sherry Preston. Today is possibly the last day for the Supreme Court before summer break, and while the justices could add another day for decisions, the court is expected to pass down several more rulings on cases heard this term. Among them, President Trump's attempt to ban birthright citizenship, and as ABC's Karen Wall reports, a key question on trans women in sports.
1: The justices are set to rule on whether states can ban transgender girls from playing on girls' sports teams. 15-year-old Becky Pepper Jackson sued to overturn West Virginia. Ban.
2: I've been a girl forever, and playing on the guys' team is going backwards.
1: The state argues banning transgender girls will keep competition fair, but Becky's family says she never went through male puberty and has no physical advantage.
0: On Monday, the court agreed to allow presidents wider power to remove the heads of independent agencies. Here's ABC's Stephen Portnoy.
3: Conservatives believe that every person who's appointed by the president is acting under his authority. Now, critics say that yesterday's decision in this regard puts too much power in the hands of the president and his loyalists, that it threatens to end the deliberation of agencies such as the FTC. It could squelch and even eliminate dissent at those agencies that Congress intentionally set up with a bipartisan structure.
0: A heat dome across the Midwest is moving into the Northeast beginning today. At least 40 wildfires continue burning in the western states as well. In Venezuela, the search for trapped has shifted to a push to help those who survived the deadly quakes last week.
4: Our estimations are that approximately 680,000 children could be on their needs or under humanitarian needs across the six states that have been affected by the earthquake.
0: That's UNICEF's Manuel Rodriguez Pumrol. The San Francisco Archdiocese has agreed to pay $395 million to settle sex abuse claims.
5: That'll be $84.52.
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12: Here's your 14 first alert forecast. For the overnight hours, clear with a low of 75. On Tuesday, hot and humid. An extreme heat warning continues with a high of 94. The heat index will make it feel like 110 degrees. And on Wednesday, continued very hot and humid, a high of 95. The heat index between 105 and 110. I'm Chief Meteorologist Jeff Lyons with your 14 first alert forecast.
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done year after year. The Bellamy Brothers are on tour all over the United States this summer. And if you need more Bellamys, well, they've just delivered with a brand new album called 50 Years On. The digital edition dropped this past Friday. You can get a gold vinyl copy on the 24th of July. Garth Brooks and Crystal Gayle are coming up in just a bit. Here she

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0: From her album Cage the Songbird, her 14th number one hit, it's Crystal Gayle's Turning Away. It's the final day of June, this 30th of the month. Cole Swindell celebrates his 43rd birthday. Also the birthday of Lizzie Kaplan, Michael Phelps, and Mike Tyson, who turns 60 today. Hank Jr. coming up next.
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6: Good morning. I'm Jeff Nally. 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Today is a big day in Washington, D.C. We did get the crop progress and condition report yesterday. The crop is ahead of the five-year average and close to even with a year ago. Condition-wise, not as good as a year ago. And in fact, over the last week, we dropped a point of the good to excellent category for both corn and soybeans. All of that is moot at this point because today is report day. We get the planted acreage report from the USDA. Should help to answer some questions about what farmers ultimately did and their planting intentions. Did the price of fuel and fertilizer impact? Did the weather that was good, especially in the eastern Corn Belt, did that impact plantings? Lots of questions moving into today. The general rule of thumb, the trade anticipates about 500,000 acres less of corn than was intended in March. We'll see the result. We also have a grain stocks report today, and that may certainly take away some of the questions about crop usage over a period of time. And Arlen Suderman with StoneX says it likely will remind the trade that there is an ample supply of both corn and soybeans, especially given weather that has shown improvement in terms of moisture for some portions of the country. Today is also the day that a labor bill will be introduced in the House of Representatives by Ag Committee Chair Glenn Thompson. Now, it's been put together with Ag Committee members and a bipartisan group in Congress a year ago. But it will fall under the jurisdiction of the Judiciary Committee, and that's where it will have to find momentum. Our guest on the program this morning is Krista Hardin. It's the last day of June Dairy Month. Krista Hardin is CEO of the U.S. Dairy Export Council, and she will tell us that that USMCA trade agreement, formerly NAFTA, has been a real boon for the dairy industry. While it's June Dairy Month, let's talk to Krista in front of all of the plethora of news that is coming down today. July corn yesterday down 10 and 3 quarters, December down 11 and a half, August soybeans down 17 and a quarter, November down 17 and a quarter. Chicago wheat was down 10 cents a bushel. Krista Hardin's next. This is the morning edition brought to you by Rural King on the Cromwell Ag Radio Network. Rural King celebrates 250 years of America with some of our biggest summer deals, like $2 off 12 ounces of AC refrigerant, just $9.99. 5,000 BTU Arctic Air Window AC, just $129.99. $10 off giant chlorine pool tablets, just $99.99. 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Good morning and welcome back to the morning edition of the Cromwell Ag Radio Network. Well, it's the last day of June, and June is Dairy Month. Had the opportunity to talk to Krista Harden. She is CEO of the U.S. Dairy Export Council, certainly suggesting the times are not easy for dairy farmers.
7: When U.S. DEC was established over 30 years ago, we were exporting 3, 4, 5% maybe a year of what was left over, if you will, in the dairy portfolio. Now we're getting closer to 20%. We are moving product around the world. We were up year over year 15% in April from, that's, you know, the latest numbers we have. April to April, we're up 15%. So the question for a dairy farmer would be, if I don't have these other markets outside of the U.S., what would I do with all this dairy products? So I think it makes a difference to their bottom line more and more.
6: Does the export market look for the same products as the U.S. consumer?
7: Well, you know, we don't export a whole lot of the gallon of fluid milk, frankly. It's just too heavy. So we do ship some fluid to Mexico a little bit. There's some fluid going into Canada that comes back in finished products. But by and large, it's a different portfolio mix. It's, you know, a lot of countries around the world do drink and enjoy fresh milk, but it's mainly, you know, provided locally from farmers in whatever country or area we're talking about. So we're talking about a different mix of products that are exported. A lot of folks think about our powders, our other ingredients. They've been the workhorses of U.S. dairy exports for years, but we're also starting to export a whole lot of cheese, which has been very exciting for us as we've seen increased production processing in the U.S. of cheeses. We're now finding homes outside of the country, up 20% last year and up again, you know, this year as well. We're continuing to grow. Demands for protein are real. They're not just in the U.S. So that's another really growth area. And of course, we have a lot of butterfat right now, so that's going out of the country as well.
6: So who are our best customers, and where around the planet is our best potential to add to that list of solid customers?
7: Well, you have to start with Mexico. It is the best partner and is the best customer we have. We've invested a lot as an industry in building relationships in Mexico, helping their producers and processors grow demand and awareness of the value of having dairy in the diet. So, you know, we start with Mexico. Great relationship with Mexico. We also sell a lot to Canada. Clearly, our neighbors, you know, close proximity, light-thinking customers in many ways. So Mexico and Canada certainly come to mind. Traditionally, we exported a lot to China. That is not the same today, although we are selling product in China. That's rebounded a bit. But we sell a lot of product in Korea, in Japan, Southeast Asia, Latin America beyond Mexico, Central America for certain. Smaller countries, smaller populations, but collectively with CAFTA, Central America is becoming more of a market. And then other parts of South America, like Colombia, Peru, even Argentina at some point, we hope, you know, will be a market. And in the Middle East, right now, the conflict, the war there has caused a little bit of pause in products there. But we do have an office there and we do see potential there. And surprisingly, even we're selling some products in Australia, I know, a dairy producing country, a large one. So, you know, really we have opportunity across the globe for our products as the demand continues to grow.
6: So let's talk about our competition. Who are our toughest competitors? And Krista, are they playing fair?
7: Well, no, they don't always. Some do more than others. The EU is certainly a very prominent and worthy competitor. They are a long history in dairy and dairy products, and their reach is far. Our aggravation, and I'm using a very nice word for this discussion, with the EU is their continue to want to press upon artificially limit our use of names, of common food names for certain types of cheeses like Parmesan or feta. They think they own those and control those and don't want us to be able to use them. So they use that as a non-tariff barrier in many ways, or try to, in markets across the globe. Our other big competitor is New Zealand. They have great products. They're known for their dairy. It's a huge industry for that country. And they are definitely a big supplier of milk powder, of cheese, of butter. Australia, it comes into the mix as well with high-quality milk powders and cheese. And Argentina and Uruguay are also kind of emerging sources of dairy products on the global market. But, you know, we start with the EU, and they certainly they put up a good fight, I'll say.
6: Well, with the geographic indicators that they are trying to enforce, not just within their member countries, but also with those whom they trade with, mm-hmm. how big of an obstacle is this?
7: Well, it's market by market for us. We really, it's like whack-a-mole. If you remember the Child's Game, where you fix it someplace and it pops up another. They're very aggressive with their trade agreement and stance. I mean, they are, making deals across the globe, bilats all over the world. And a big driver is this geographic indicator language that would limit, after an agreement. Even places where we have a trade agreement, they try to supersede our language in many cases. So we're always on alert. We're working constantly with the U.S. government, with our partners in country to let us know what, the EU is trying to do in their newly minted trade agreements across the world. They're very aggressive, frankly, and they have a mission, and it is to protect their cheeses and markets and create havoc for us, especially where we've made some headways. They don't like the competition from the U.S. with our cheeses.
6: From the global challenge of selling dairy products, what are the policies, or what is the legislation, or what are the trade agreements or the financials that would help you be successful in moving U.S. dairy to global customers?
7: Well, first of all, I'll thank the administration for being as aggressive as they have been on trying to reach agreement, establish frameworks with some very key markets. Indonesia comes to mind, Vietnam, Thailand, Cambodia, Ecuador. Those are just some examples of being aggressive, being proactive, really going in there and putting dairy front and center in some of these discussions. That's extremely helpful on the tariff side, on helping us get in to these countries. It's also non-tariff barriers that can be a problem that you kind of get hidden, and kind of get lost and not quite as sexy as talking about tariffs. But they're so important when you're talking about requirements from other countries for their imports. It can be certifications, licenses, standards, just paperwork that can be, just so weighty and tying down the ability to get a product in. Plant registrations, for instance, just, a foreign country saying this plant is not registered, to sell to our country, and it can sit on someone's desk or somewhere for months and months or years. So it's a lot of the non-tariff barriers that we have to chip away at. USTR has been extremely aggressive and appreciative that these are hindrances. Even if you address a tariff issue, there are other problems. So it's understanding market by market what those requirements are, being aggressive to work through them, help the country understand this is not acceptable, and that our members can go head-to-head in the marketplace with anybody. I believe that full-heartedly, with great products, but it has to be a more level and fairer playing field.
6: Where does the U.S. Dairy Export Council stand on the review of USMCA, formerly NAFTA?
7: Well, I'll go back, and I've been around long enough that I remember when it was called NAFTA, and at that point we were exporting about $250,000. That was in 1994 of milk solids. Today, it's over $4 billion in those markets. So it has been instrumental in the growth. I mentioned earlier the importance of Mexico. It really helped us get in that market light thinking, like eating in many ways, the U.S. domestic market. So it was a great fit for us to get in there, take charge, and help that industry, their dairy industry as well, grow demand, and the U.S. becoming quite a source for them. So, you know, there is not all perfect always with Mexico, but it certainly has really been a big help. USMCA has been a huge help, and going back to the NAFTA days as well. Canada, a little bit of a different story. Their dairy industry is quite a powerful voice in that country, and we have had difficulties with the Canadians even honoring their commitments from the last round. So this review, we're starting with, hey, first, honor what you already promised. Help us get more dairy into Canada. You know, tariff rate quotas, TRQs, I'm sure a lot of folks are aware what those are, making sure that they are, you know, administered fairly to U.S. Suppliers. And then we'll go from there. But we, you know, the first step is to make sure you're honoring what you already committed to. And then we have other issues that we certainly would like to address with Canada. So this review is important.
6: Krista Harden, the CEO of the U.S. Dairy Export Council, our guest this morning. Stay tuned. More with Krista coming next here on the Morning Edition of the Cromwell Ag Radio Network. 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
6: Good morning. Welcome back to the Morning Edition of the Cromwell Ag Radio Network. The review of USMCA is on. Some things need to stay the same, and others need change. More with Krista Harden of the U.S. Dairy Export Council. So in terms of the review, instead of writing new, is it a fact that we haven't enforced the deal? Is there not enough teeth in the deal to hold individual countries accountable?
7: Well, that's a fair question, Jeff. We lost a couple of rounds in the last administration. We, you know, the administration, you know, filed complaints. We went through the normal processes, and we actually lost. So I don't know about the teeth. It's just how it administers, how there's so many workarounds that the Canadians find a way to do. So it's certainly tightening the language and holding them accountable. And, you know, our governments, no matter who's president, sees what the Canadians have been doing and have tried to help us as an industry push back. I think, you know, dairy is probably maybe not number one on the list, but very, very top of the list for the administration in these discussions and this review. So we appreciate that support very much. But we can't move forward until we fix what hadn't happened in the last round, but we don't want to stop there either. I'll say there are other things that we think we should be able to accomplish, and this large agreement should work better for us.
6: Let's fold back then another layer. So what areas need to be addressed, and in the same vein, what needs to be left alone?
7: Well, I'll say, you know, at least, and I'm gonna pick on Canada just a little bit more. We really thought that we had more access to their market through the TRQs. We were promised that. We also want to hold them accountable for their artificially low-priced dairy protein products that they, you know, compete with. They kind of, again, not below market value there. We need to protect our common cheese names from Mexico for sure. That's something that we have to make sure that we do. And really how the Canadian government administers their TRQs seems to almost intentionally be designed to limit our access. So we really have to make sure that we work on that very closely it's really given the majority of the TRQ access to our competitors in Canada. I mean, not to the U.S., but to competitors. So there's some very specific things that we have to work through. By and large, the agreement with Mexico is working and is working well. We want to make sure there's no slippage there other than, you know, the common food names. That's something we keep our eyes on for sure there. So we just have got to make sure that we're using the review process to hold the Canadians accountable for what they already committed to. And there's other things that we hope that we can, you know, address, but, you know, we don't want to get ahead of ourselves either. We want to make sure we don't ignore what we need.
6: Does this need to remain a trilateral agreement, or would you be comfortable if there were two bilateral agreements?
7: Yeah, that's a big question. I think we have to look at the holistically of what's best for the whole, for our country, and not just for dairy. We don't want to punish the, you know, the Mexicans. Things are working well, but you know, we are North America, and we should have this, you know, kind of effort together as a unit, as a block, and work closer together. I'd hate personally to see it unravel and be broken into pieces. I hope it doesn't come to that. It shouldn't have to do that. We will see what the, you know, our government thinks they can accomplish, but not taking our eye off the importance of this since 1994. We've had this agreement, no matter what the name was, to work together as this trading block and treat, you know, us as neighbors and as friends, as partners in North America, like we matter to each other, as we well do. We have so much in common. We should be able to work through these issues. I don't know if breaking apart is what we will accomplish. Certainly not wanting to kick the can down the road, that's for certain.
6: So speaking of kick the can, if we kick it for two more years, the 2018 Farm Bill would have been in place for 10 years.
7: Yeah.
6: So what are the things inside this Farm Bill 2.0 that are very important to the Dairy Export Council?
7: Well, there's one for certain. It's called the Safety Act. It's something we've been talking about already, about protecting, you know, geographic indicators. That is something that would really, you know, putting it in language, codifying it in legislative language in the Farm Bill would be very helpful, I think, and just giving it a lot of teeth, if you will, in negotiations. So we're very supportive of the Safety Act. Obviously, not just dairy, but the dairy names are included in that, and we would love to see that. We also support mandate funding of $200 million for therapeutic use foods. I don't ready to use therapeutic foods. I'm sorry, roughs. But these are this dense paste that incorporate milk powders and peanuts, two of my favorite things, to combat severe cases of malnutrition. So it's very critical, I think, for the hungry of the hungriest in the world, severe malnutritioned people in the world, and making sure there's funding for that. And this continues. It's been a very good, I think, wedding between the peanut industry and the dairy industry. We hope to see that continue. We also support Food for Peace program from state to USDA. That would be kind of cool to see. And, of course, we support MAP and FND, the reauthorization, redesign of those funds for those programs. The funding increasing, we're critical. We use them very much so in our industries. Other ag cooperators and industries do. So we'd love to see those included as well.
6: So the dietary guidelines that have come out for the U.S. and the MAHA movement in the U.S., are we the only country in the world that are talking about whole and natural and better nutrition? Is that just a U.S. thing, or is this a global trend that the U.S. dairy industry has an opportunity to play a part in?
7: Well, I don't know, you know, about all of it being shared by everyone, but clearly there's an interest in proteins. There's interest in healthy diets, less processed foods in many cases, in many places. It's hard to look at the entire world and all of our markets, because some are very well established, high income countries. Some of our markets are not. And they're just looking at the very basics of nutrition, which dairy can provide. So clearly there are markets where they're similar to ours and looking at many of these issues, and others are looking just to have basic nutrition, and they're very, very much aware that dairy can help do that. I talked just now about the RUTFs. Those, you know, that kind of market was severely malnutrition to developing countries that are looking for how do we increase you know, dairy in the diet and protein in the diet and healthy nutrition to well-established markets as well. So it's hard to kind of characterize just one movement or one trend in the U.S., I mean, in the world, as similar to the U.S. There's certainly elements of that across the globe, but not everywhere and not every place where we are selling dairy and hope to sell dairy. We're also looking at emerging markets, you know, maybe not even short-term, but mid-term and long-term markets in certain parts of the globe as well. So for us to be successful, we have to look at the trends in all of these pockets and regions of the world.
6: Our guest this morning has been Krista Harden, CEO of the U.S. Dairy Export Council. I'm Jeff Daly. Stay tuned. We've got a hot forecast coming next here on the Morning Edition of the Cromwell Ag Radio Network. This is Kentucky Farm Bureau's Across Kentucky. For the first time in decades, New World screwworm has been detected in the U.S. The pest is not expected to migrate to the state, but importing an infected animal could impact the Commonwealth. Kentucky Ag Commissioner Jonathan Schell says there are safeguards that must be enforced.
9: Yeah, any livestock, pets, wildlife, less commonly in people and birds, but you know, it is something that we're monitoring, and we're diligent in making sure that we keep our Kentuckians as safe as possible. But at the end of the day, this is the thing that we need to remember as a people, is that this is an animal health issue. It is not a food safety issue. Infested animals will be destroyed and not enter into the food chain. This is preventable and treatable, and that is what we are going to focus on. And again, it is an animal health issue. It is not a food safety issue.
6: Livestock, horses, and other pets are susceptible. Information on transporting animals at kyagr.com. This is Across Kentucky. Good morning and welcome back to the Morning Edition. 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Today, mostly sunny and hot. The mercury moves into the low 90s and the heat index near 106. Tonight, mostly clear, down to 75. Tomorrow, more of the same. Sunny with a high in the low 90s and a heat index at 105. Thursday night, a 50-50 chance of showers and thunderstorms, otherwise a low of 74. Sunshine for Friday with a high in the mid-80s. Clear Friday night, 64. Sunny Saturday with a high of 87.
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7: Reporting for Cromwell Media News, I'm Rob Nichols. Officials in Davis County urging residents to check on seniors as extreme heat impacts the region this week. The sweltering temperatures expected over the next several days can be particularly dangerous for older adults. The Senior Community Center of Owensboro, Davis County is available for folks over 60, serving as a cooling center for those who don't have air conditioning. Neighbors, family, and friends are also encouraged to call or visit the elderly to make sure they're staying cool and hydrated.
8: The Kentucky State Police are entering a vehicle in this year's Best Looking Cruiser Contest. The annual competition is sponsored by the American Association of State Troopers. Voters have July 13th to look through the photos of police cars and trucks from around the nation to select their favorite. The top 13 will be featured next year's AAST calendar with the winner placed on the cover. A link to vote is posted on the AAST webpage at statetroopers.org. A child care agency in Evansville was damaged by a fire that broke out Sunday night. Firefighters were called to the World Harvest Child Care in the 1100 block of Green River and found the flames on the first floor. No one was inside. No one was hurt. Owner Jessica Grulich says they'll figure out how to care for the 34 kids that are in daycare there. It says their board members and employees will help. Check out OwensboroRadio.com for a wealth of information. 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
14: Mostly sunny, a few clouds today. Hot and humid. Highs at 96 across Western Kentucky. Heat index 106 to 112. Mainly clear tonight. Muggy down to 75. Wednesday, sunny, hot and humid. Highs at 95. Thursday, more of the same. Sunny, hot and humid. Highs at 98. That heat index Thursday afternoon could go as high as 113. Now looking into the 4th of July on Saturday, not as hot. I'm 14. First alert. Meteorologist Byron Douglas.
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Oh, it must be love, Don Williams, right here on the Country Roots Morning Show. Good morning, Owensboro. Happy Tuesday. We got a big morning plan today. We've been teasing it, and later this morning, I'm finally going to be able to share something that I've been waiting to tell you about. Well, we'll have the Farm Yard Forecast, the country music news, the coffee talk, the funny internet stories, and everything happening around the Big O. And don't forget, Hot Dog Week continues all week long. 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We got some good classic music. Vern Gotson, who you gonna blame it on? Keep it tuned right here at 94.7 WBIO.

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as Dierks Bentley, right here on the Country Roots Morning Show. I'm your host, Basham. Hey, before we get back to the music here, got a huge congratulations to a good friend of ours. Last night down in Panama City Beach, Jalen Daughtry pulled off a proposal that Paige will never forget. The two of them are out on the boat watching dolphins with the family, with the beautiful water all around them. Jalen got down on one knee and asked the love of his life to marry him. And she said yes. Now, if you know Jalen, you know him as the voice of McLean County Cougars. Well, this morning, he's no longer the voice of the Cougars, just the voice of the Cougars. He's officially a future husband of Paige. Jalen, buddy, we're so excited for you, man. Paige, congratulations. We wish you both a lifetime of happiness, laughter, and God's richest blessings as you begin this new chapter in your life. Everybody, help me congratulate the future Mr. and Mrs. Daughtry. Now, that's some great news to kick off the day. Congratulations, you two. Coming up, we got Travis Tritt, by request, by Jalen, more than you'll ever know. Keep it tuned right here.

0: I'm Jeff Nelly on the Cromwell Ag Radio Network. Agriculture labor may be seeing some attention in Congress. House Ag Chairman Glenn G.T. Thompson calling to broaden U.S. temporary agricultural worker program under an early draft of a proposed ag labor bill. The measure defines temporary as work contracted for a term of fewer than 350 days, without regard to the approved employer's underlying need or nature of the job, that according to text. It would make it easier for dairies and other businesses to get longer-term help despite employing temporary employees. The expansion of the so-called H-2A guest visa program has been a divisive issue as farm owners and agribusinesses face ongoing worker shortages that some say have worsened under President Trump's stringent immigration policies. In the meantime, some Republicans oppose allowing workers from other countries into the U.S. for any kind of employment. Thompson said the forthcoming bill would be informed by suggestions made in a final 2024 report by the House Ag Committee's Agricultural Labor Working Group. The panel's recommendation include clarifying that H-2A admissions are both seasonal or temporary. I'm Jeff Talley on the Cromwell Ag Radio Network.
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0: Ashlyn Kraft, Miles Gee, and fireworks after the show. And on Sunday, Ben Fuller. 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
2: Mostly sunny, a few clouds today. Hot and humid, highs at 96 across Western Kentucky. Heat index 106 to 112. Mainly clear tonight, muggy down to 75. Wednesday, sunny, hot and humid, highs at 95. Thursday, more of the same. Sunny, hot, and humid, highs at 98. That heat index Thursday afternoon could go as high as 113. Now looking into the 4th of July on Saturday, not as hot. I'm 14, First Alert, meteorologist Byron Douglas.
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Joe Diffie. Third Rock from the Sun, Country Roots Morning Show. I am your host, Basham. Right now, we're going to get into the farmyard forecast. Let's go. Today, I'm not even excited about this. Today, high of 91, low of 73, sunny, very, very, very hot and humid. Grandma May says, if you're outside today, take your water and don't argue with the heat. It always wins. Uncle Johnny says, this is sweet tea weather, if you've ever seen it. Wednesday, hot and sunny, looks like another good evening for grilling, says Cousin Earl. Eugene says, the corn's loving this weather. Thursday, there's more sunshine. And Grandma May says summer has settled in. Uncle Johnny says don't waste the long evenings. And Bubba says if somebody's making homemade ice cream, save him a bowl. He'll come over and eat it. That's your farmyard forecast right here on the Country Roots Morning Show. Listen, we got some more classic country heading your way. Faith Hill, Wild One, that's a good one. But T.J. Shepherd's going to sing Finally coming up right after this. Keep it tuned right here to 94.7 WBIO.

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4: Reporting for Cromwell Media News, I'm Rob Nichols. Officials in Davis County are urging residents to check on seniors as extreme heat impacts the region this week. The sweltering temperatures expected over the next several days can be particularly dangerous for older adults. The Senior Community Center of Owensboro in Davis County is available for folks over 60, serving as a cooling center for those who don't have air conditioning. Neighbors, family, and friends are also encouraged to call or visit the elderly to make sure they're staying cool and hydrated. The Kentucky State Police are entering a vehicle in this year's Best Looking Cruiser Contest. The annual competition is sponsored by the American Association of State Troopers. Voters have July 13th to look through the photos of police cars and trucks from around the nation to select their favorite. The top 13 will be featured next year's AAST calendar with a winner placed on the cover. A link to vote is posted on the AAST webpage at statetroopers.org. A child care agency in Evansville was damaged by a fire that broke out Sunday night. Firefighters were called to the World Harvest Child Care in the 1100 block of Green River and found the flames on the first floor. No one was inside. No one was hurt. Owner Jessica Grulick says they'll figure out how to care for the 34 kids that are in daycare there. It says their board members and employees will help. Check out OwensboroRadio.com for a wealth of information. 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
7: Mostly sunny, a few clouds today. Hot and humid. Highs at 96 across Western Kentucky. Heat index 106 to 112. Mainly clear tonight. Muggy down to 75. Wednesday, sunny, hot, and humid. Highs at 95. Thursday, more of the same. Sunny, hot, and humid. Highs at 98. That heat index Thursday afternoon could go as high as 113. Now looking into the 4th of July on Saturday, not as hot. I'm 14. First alert. Meteorologist Byron Douglas.
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0: Jeff Alley on the Cromwell Ag Radio Network. House Agriculture Committee Chairman Glenn G.T. Thompson today formally introducing his Securing Agriculture's Workforce Act. Sets up what supporters hope will be the most significant opportunity for ag labor reform by Congress in years. The proposal would make significant changes to the H-2A guest worker program. It would expand eligibility for agriculture operations with year-round labor needs, like dairy. It would remove the requirement that agriculture work must be seasonal. It would revise wage calculations and streamline the application process. The bill reflects recommendations that were developed by the House Ag Committee's bipartisan Agricultural Labor Working Group. The measure enters Congress with broad support from farm groups, and that would include American Farm Bureau Federation, Western Growers, and the Florida Fruit and Vegetable Association, among hundreds of others. They argue the legislation would help to address chronic labor shortages and provide greater certainty for employers. At the same time, labor and farm worker advocates are pushing back on the measure. It'll be introduced today, but it will still follow under the leadership of the Judiciary Committee. I'm Jeff Nally.
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6: Mostly sunny, a few clouds today. Hot and humid, highs at 96 across Western Kentucky. Heat index 106 to 112. Mainly clear tonight, muggy down to 75. Wednesday, sunny, hot and humid, highs at 95. Thursday, more of the same. Sunny, hot and humid, highs at 98. That heat index Thursday afternoon could go as high as 113. Now looking into the 4th of July on Saturday, not as hot. I'm 14, first alert, meteorologist Byron Douglas.
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Willie Nelson right here on the Country Roots Morning Show. Coming up, we got Talking to the Wrong Man, Michael Martin Murphy with Ryan Murphy. 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

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I got some exciting news coming up that I cannot wait to share. I am super pumped about this. I don't even think y'all even know. Right now, we got Tim McGraw, real good man. You know what I'm saying? Country Roots Morning Show, 94.7 WBIO.

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5: Reporting for Cromwell Media News, I'm Rob Nichols. Officials in Davis County are urging residents to check on seniors as extreme heat impacts the region this week. The sweltering temperatures expected over the next several days can be particularly dangerous for older adults. The Senior Community Center of Owensboro, Davis County is available for folks over 60, serving as a cooling center for those who don't have air conditioning. Neighbors, family, and friends are also encouraged to call or visit the elderly to make sure they're staying cool and hydrated. The Kentucky State Police are entering a vehicle in this year's Best Looking Cruiser Contest. The annual competition is sponsored by the American Association of State Troopers. Voters have July 13th to look through the photos of police cars and trucks from around the nation to select their favorite. The top 13 will be featured next year's AAST calendar with a winner placed on the cover. A link to vote is posted on the AAST webpage at statetroopers.org. A child care agency in Evansville was damaged by a fire that broke out Sunday night. Firefighters were called to the World Harvest Child Care in the 1100 block of Green River and found the flames on the first floor. No one was inside. No one was hurt. Owner Jessica Grulick says they'll figure out how to care for the 34 kids that are in daycare there. It says their board members and employees will help. Check out OwensboroRadio.com for a wealth of information. 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
9: Mostly sunny, a few clouds today. Hot and humid. Highs at 96 across western Kentucky. Heat index 106 to 112. Mainly clear tonight. Muggy down to 75. Wednesday, sunny, hot and humid. Highs at 95. Thursday, more of the same. Sunny, hot and humid. Highs at 98. That heat index Thursday afternoon could go as high as 113. Now looking into the 4th of July on Saturday, not as hot. I'm 14. First alert. Meteorologist Byron Douglas.
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Hey, it's time for the Country Roots Double Shot. Today's spotlight is on some hometown heroes from right here in the Commonwealth, the Kentucky Headhunters. The band got a start at Metcalf County, Kentucky, and after years of playing clubs and fairs, they broke through with one of the biggest debut albums in country music. Their blend of country, southern rock, and blues made them stand out, and they're still one of Kentucky's proudest musical exports. Let's turn this up right

0: surfing here since I was a kid. Now, seeing my grandson out on the water, it means everything to me. Watching him and taking in the blue waves, the sea breeze, the blurry horizon.
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Mark Chestnut, it's a little too late right here on the Country Roots Morning Show. I am your host, Basham. If you're just now tuning into the show, you've missed a pretty good one so far. But we got some more to continue. This is one of my favorite songs to go to send out to Sarah. You know what I'm saying? It's just, I don't know. It just says it all. You ain't got to say too much. It's a good morning, beautiful. Steve Holy, 94.7 WBIO.

0: on me. Country Roots Morning Show. That's not what I said. Juice Newton said it, actually. But right now it's time for, y'all know what time it's for, Don Moore Drive of the Day.
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0: Today is Don Moore Drive of the Day. 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Listen, we got some more classic country heading your way. I don't know. I'm going to throw in some good ones. All right. I promise you. Keep it tuned right here. 94.7 WBIO.
2: I'm Jeff Alley on the Cromwell Ag Radio Network. From the overnight, September corn is up a half cent a bushel. November soybeans down a half cent. Chicago wheat is up a penny and a quarter from the overnight. Yesterday, July corn dropped 10 and three quarters. August soybeans down 17 and a quarter. Corn and soy basis were higher. Hard red winter wheat and spring wheat basis were weaker yesterday. Soft red winter wheat basis was steady. Corn and soybeans suffered double-digit losses as traders remained unconcerned about crop progress during June. That said, the USDA dropped its weekly corn and soybean ratings yesterday compared to a week and a year ago. July crop weather appears at this point to be less threatening. The condition of both corn and soybeans dropped a point from the good to excellent category. Additionally, product markets were weaker for the soybean complex. Traders focused on the release of the USDA acreage and quarterly grain stocks report due today. Those reports do have the potential to be market movers. Average price reaction of 20 and 34 cents over the past 5 years for corn and soybeans. The crude oil market trading back and forth amid headlines about uncertainty surrounding the U.S. and Iran peace talks. Reportedly, they are set to resume today. I'm Jeff Nally.
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4: Mostly sunny, a few clouds today. Hot and humid, highs at 96 across Western Kentucky. Heat index 106 to 112. Mainly clear tonight, muggy down to 75. Wednesday, sunny, hot, and humid, highs at 95. Thursday, more of the same. Sunny, hot, and humid, highs at 98. That heat index Thursday afternoon could go as high as 113. Now, looking into the 4th of July on Saturday, not as hot. I'm 14, First Alert, meteorologist Byron Douglas.
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bless Texas, little Texas, right here on the Country Roots Morning Show. All right, Owensboro, we've been teasing this all morning, and it's finally time to let the cat out of the bag. Can you believe it? This September marks 1 year of the Country Roots Morning Show. 1 year of early mornings, 1 year of classic country, 1 year of celebrating this incredible community, and we couldn't have done it without you. So we thought, why not throw a party? 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Owensboro, we're going to throw a party, and y'all are invited. Come on now. And it's only fitting that I play some Garth Brooks after that announcement. Keep it tuned right here, 94.7 WBIO.

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I'm your host, Basham. 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Coming up, we got Toby Keith, Who's Your Daddy, right here on 94.7 WBIO.

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1: ABC News. I'm Sherry Preston. This hour, the Supreme Court is handing down the final rulings of its term. The biggest case, whether President Trump's executive order denying birthright citizenship to children born to undocumented immigrants or those in the country temporarily. Another big case involves trans women in sports, says ABC's Karen Waugh.
2: The justices are set to rule on whether states can ban transgender girls from playing on girls' sports teams. 15-year-old Becky Pepper Jackson sued to overturn West Virginia's ban.
3: I've been a girl forever, and playing on the guys' team is going backwards.
2: The state argues banning transgender girls will keep competition fair, but Becky's family says she never went through male puberty and has no physical advantage.
1: A federal judge in Washington today is hearing arguments on the Trump administration's ban on transgender service members as well. Indirect but not face-to-face talks taking place in Doha over a permanent ceasefire in Iran. One big sticking point, the Strait of Hormuz, including ridding it of mines. ABC News contributor and former Defense Department official Mick Mulroy says of the Iranians,
4: they simply don't have the equipment nor the know-how. They could contribute because they're the ones that actually put the mines in the strait in the first place, so they could help with those that have the expertise in finding them. But it's clear they don't want to have any other involvement in the strait. They view this as their biggest benefit for this entire war. They could control a key waterway, 21% of the world's energy supply, in perpetuity now.
1: Advice from emergency room doctor Trevor Lewis on surviving the blisteringly hot temperatures across much of the country this week.
5: If you're going to be out in the warm weather, hydrate first. Try to stay ahead. So drink maybe 12 to 16 ounces of fluid before you go out, and maybe 6 ounces every 20, 30 minutes.
1: At least 160 million Americans are under some sort of heat advisory. 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
4: Mostly sunny, a few clouds today. Hot and humid, highs at 96 across Western Kentucky. Heat index 106 to 112. Mainly clear tonight, muggy down to 75. Wednesday, sunny, hot and humid, highs at 95. Thursday, more of the same. Sunny, hot, and humid, highs at 98. That heat index Thursday afternoon could go as high as 113. Now, looking into the 4th of July on Saturday, not as hot. I'm 14, First Alert, meteorologist Byron Douglas.
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after all this time right here on the Country Roots Morning Show. All right, Owensboro, final hour. It's been a fun morning. We've shared some exciting news, played some great country music, and we've still got one more hour to go. No.

Blackhawk. That's just about right, right here on the Country Roots Morning Show. Up next, we got Billy Joe Royal. Still, I can't take it anymore. Keep it tuned right here, 94.7 WBIO.

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0: It's time for the Front Porch Shout-Out. We got several birthdays to celebrate today. Happy birthday to my Army buddies, James Latham, James Phillips. Hope you both have an outstanding day. Thanks for your friendship and your service. Happy birthday to Jessica Ball. Hope you have a fantastic day celebrating. Happy birthday to Jackie White Wright. Have an amazing birthday. Happy birthday to Vanessa Rowan. We hope you have a wonderful day. And if you're celebrating a birthday or anniversary today, anywhere across the WBIO listening area, happy birthday from all of us here at the Country Roots Morning Show. From our front porch to yours, we're born country, rooted in tradition. Have a Tuesday, Owensboro. That's how we do that. Coming up, we got some more classic country. We got a good one for those birthday kids. You know what I'm saying? A little nitty gritty. Fishing in the dark. That's what you need to do. You need to go out in the dark, not in the sun, because it's hot. That's what I'm saying. Keep it tuned right here.

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Hey, coming up this afternoon, it's the Country Roots Power Hour from 2 to 3. Nothing but heaters from the 80s, 90s, and early 2000s. 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

0: That's Tammy Wynette. Your good girl's gonna go bad. 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Anyways, I don't know what year it was. I have to look it up, but it was a good song back then, or I wouldn't be playing it right now. Hey, Country Roots Morning Show. We got a little bit left. Keep it tuned right here, 94.7 WBIO.
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that's Vince Gill. I still believe in you. You know, every once in a while, it's good to stop and appreciate where you are. Not where you're trying to get, not what you don't have, what you know, but where you are today. Because there was a time when the life you're living right now was something you were just hoping for. You know what I mean? Be grateful. Take care of one another. Support local. Laugh often. And never miss an opportunity to make someone's day just a little bit brighter. Have a fantastic Tuesday. And remember, Country Roots Morning Show. We're born country, rooted in tradition. We'll see you tomorrow. Well, actually, we'll see you for the Power Hour. Dennis Harrington is going to take you, take the playlist next. And then I'll get you back at the Power Hour. Have a fantastic morning. God bless. Here's a little more Garth Brooks for you. The Beaches of Cheyenne, 94.7 WBIO. I'm out.

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1: I'm Jeff Alley on the Cromwell Ag Radio Network. Chicago Board of Trade this morning. Corn futures are down a fraction. Soybeans are between 5 and 9 cents a bushel lower. And the wheat market is between 2 and a fraction up and 2 and a fraction down. We are in front of the Department of Agriculture's acreage and grain stocks report. And that won't come until 11 o'clock Central Time, 12 Eastern. The market is choppy in front of that. Soy products are weaker this morning, from $1.16 to $2.08 lower. Soybean meal prices from $2.20 to $3.20 lower. The rice market is higher and the cotton market is higher this morning. Live cattle and the October contracts, 15 cents up at $237.52. Feeder cattle market, October down 60 cents at $362.32. Lean hogs, October $1.15 higher, $82.67. Crop condition, corn and soybeans dropped a point on both measures from last week. The crop continues to mature about even with last year, but better than the five-year average. July corn up 2.404. December down a fraction at 4.29 1/4. July soybeans off a nickel at 11.03 3/4. November down 8 3/4, 11.30 1/4. September wheat is up a fraction. I'm Jeff Nally.
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0: Ashlyn Kraft, Miles Gee, and fireworks after the show. 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
2: Mostly sunny, a few clouds today, hot and humid, highs at 96 across Western Kentucky. Heat index 106 to 112. Mainly clear tonight, muggy down to 75. Wednesday, sunny, hot and humid, highs at 95. Thursday, more of the same. Sunny, hot, and humid, highs at 98. That heat index Thursday afternoon could go as high as 113. Now looking into the 4th of July on Saturday, not as hot. I'm 14, First Alert, meteorologist Byron Douglas.
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Well, I tell you, there's a whirlwind of emotions going on with that one right there. Texas tornado, and a fine way to put it, from Tracy Lawrence. This is kind of a weird story right here. Police in Italy let nature take its course after a furniture delivery man, well, admitted to swallowing a diamond ring. The waiting game for the evidence began after he definitely did it. He said, yeah, I did it. I swallowed it. Admitted swallowing.

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George Strait, Conway and Loretta, Dolly Parton, and Randy Travis. 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

0: that's definitely a train you want to avoid right there, that runaway train, and a fine way of putting it too. Boy, I love her voice singing that song. Great music there too with Roseanne Cash. Back to it, Boot Scoot and Boogie helping us out with Kix Brooks and Ronnie Dunn, not that far away, and soon to follow, Eddie Rabbit for you.
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0: ain't nothing wrong with that. She's doing fine and dandy. I'm all right. Boy, you can tell by the way she's singing that song, too. Jody Messina, right here at Classic Country, 94.7 WBIO. 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It's all going to be right there in your pocket. 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
3: I'm Jeff Nally on the Cromwell Ag Radio Network. U.S. stocks drifting toward the finish of a tough June today. The S&P 500 was up 0.3%, though it's still heading toward its first losing month following two really fabulous months. The Dow Jones Industrial Average up 0.1%, of the NASDAQ Composite 0.7% higher. The main reason for this month's rockiness has been weakness for stocks in the artificial intelligence industry. After roaring to tremendous heights in the frenzy around AI, such stocks have come under pressure because of worries they shot too high too fast. It's a big deal for all investors because AI stocks have grown into some of Wall Street's largest and most influential, pulling indices behind them. AI stocks a bit calmer today, with NVIDIA up 1%, one of the strongest forces lifting the S&P 500. Outside of the AI, the economy seems to be rumbling along, even though U.S. households still feeling sour about it. A report released this morning said U.S. employers advertising many more job openings at the end of May than economists expected, the latest signal that the job market remains resilient. At the Chicago Board of Trade, this market is down, waiting for the acreage and grain stocks report. Corn off 1-4, soybeans down 6-12, and wheat down 4-6. I'm Jeff Nally.
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9: Mostly sunny, a few clouds today. Hot and humid, highs at 96 across Western Kentucky. Heat index 106 to 112. Mainly clear tonight, muggy down to 70. Wednesday, sunny, hot, and humid, highs at 95. Thursday, more of the same. Sunny, hot, and humid, highs at 98. That heat index Thursday afternoon could go as high as 113. Now, looking into the 4th of July on Saturday, not as hot. I'm 14, First Alert, meteorologist Byron Douglas.
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0: Boy, I tell you, that's a rough road to hoe. Something like that going on. Drinking My Baby Goodbye. And that, of course, the Charlie Daniels Band. Oh, definitely miss that gentleman being around for sure. You know, thanks to social media and review sites, we see a lot more undiscovered places that people travel to. But I understand there's a few hidden gems left in the world. And this one you might want to check out sometime if you can. A new study reveals the most popular hidden gems in the U.S. based on Google searches and TripAdvisor reviews. The town of Sedona, Arizona, known for its red rock terrain and pine forest right there, they say it's the number one hidden gem in America. I have yet to go there and see that, but I would love to do that one day.
1: Hey, this is Lauren, and a little thing I love about the hash brown scramble burrito is that it's going to add the protein that you need, the eggs with those crispy nuggets. 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
1: This is Kentucky Farm Bureau's Across Kentucky. Kentucky Ag Commissioner Jonathan Schell says this generation of Kentucky leaders have the responsibility of improving the economic landscape for the next generation of farmers.
2: I think it is the number one priority that we have is always making sure that who's coming behind us has an easier road or at least a clear path to be able to not only seek out their dreams and their goals, but to fix the problems that maybe we had caused or previous generation caused or just problems that are out there in general. And that's what I see a lot of enthusiasm about with a lot of our young FFA students that are across the state of Kentucky and ones that I've met nationally, is that we are instilling leadership qualities and a methodical understanding of how to deal with problems that are going to face them in the future.
1: Low commodity prices and high input costs are headwinds that farmers face today. Schell says tomorrow's farmers need land and open economic landscape to provide prosperity for rural communities. This is Across Kentucky.
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0: Well, myself, I'll admit it, city slicker born, but I tell you, born country at heart, through and through, ain't no doubt about it. Here you go with Alabama, one of my all-time favorites by that group, Born Country, winding down that set. Coming up, back to it, Tim McGraw, I Like It, I Love It. We'll have that in a few shakes of a stick. And soon to follow, Waylon Jennings for you.
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0: doggone it. Unfortunately, that's what it took right there. Boy, that's a sad state of affairs for sure. He stopped loving her today. Powerful tune right there from the old possum, George Jones. Every time I hear that song, I see it in my mind in black and white. No color at all, but great detail in black and white. Every time I hear that. Faith Hill, The Way You Love Me. I'll have that for you in a moment or two, and soon to follow, Brad Paisley.
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2: Reporting for Cromwell Media News, I'm Rob Nichols. Officials in Davis County urging residents to check on seniors as extreme heat impacts the region this week. The sweltering temperatures expected over the next several days can be particularly dangerous for older adults. The Senior Community Center of Owensboro, Davis County is available for folks over 60, serving as a cooling center for those who don't have air conditioning. Neighbors, family, and friends are also encouraged to call or visit the elderly to make sure they're staying cool and hydrated. The Kentucky State Police are entering a vehicle in this year's Best Looking Cruiser Contest. The annual competition is sponsored by the American Association of State Troopers. Voters have July 13th to look through the photos of police cars and trucks from around the nation to select their favorite. The top 13 will be featured next year's AAST calendar with a winner placed on the cover. A link to vote is posted on the AAST webpage at statetroopers.org. A child care agency in Evansville was damaged by a fire that broke out Sunday night. Firefighters were called to the World Harvest Child Care in the 1100 block of Green River and found the flames on the first floor. No one was inside. No one was hurt. Owner Jessica Grulich says they'll figure out how to care for the 34 kids that are in daycare there. It says their board members and employees will help. Check out OwensboroRadio.com for a wealth of information. 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

0: Miles Gee, and fireworks after the show. 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
2: Mostly sunny, a few clouds today. Hot and humid, highs at 96 across Western Kentucky. Heat index 106 to 112. Mainly clear tonight, muggy down to 75. Wednesday, sunny, hot and humid, highs at 95. Thursday, more of the same. Sunny, hot and humid, highs at 98. That heat index Thursday afternoon could go as high as 113. Now looking into the 4th of July on Saturday, not as hot. I'm 14, first alert, meteorologist Byron Douglas.
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0: There ain't nobody else can do it. You're the only one to pull them through right there, Dr. Time. Good way to put it, with Rick Trevino helping us out. Understand there's a two-lane study of about 500,000 United Kingdom adults found that living near fast food spots, well, they say raised heart failure risk by about 16%, with pubs and bars, you know, kind of adding to the danger right there, too. The past research that they had already links fast food proximity to type 2 diabetes and obesity, so something to keep in mind right there. Scientists say communities need better food environments because, well, as one doctor puts it, quote, consuming a healthy diet is too hard for too many people, end quote. They just don't want to go through the pain and agony, I guess, if you want to call it that. Back to it, Clint Black, and just sitting around killing time right around the bend for sure.
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3: Jeff Daly on the Cromwell Ag Radio Network at the Chicago Board of Trade. You might say it's a case of sell the rumor and buy the fact. The market, corn, wheat, soybeans had all been down in advance of today's grain stocks and acreage report. And after the numbers came out, we actually moved this market higher. And even as we speak, the market is showing strength. As for acreage, no change in corn in March. The trade farmers said 95.3 million acres planted, and that's exactly what the USDA said farmers did. The average guess was to fall back to 94.9 million. For soybeans, 84.7 million acres is what was forecast in March, and instead up to 85.4 million, according to USDA today. The average trade guess was for 85.4 million. The all wheat planted figure was anticipated in March at 43.8, today 42.7. Winter wheat in March at 32.4 million, today at 31.5. With regard to the numbers, again, at the Board of Trade, we are higher now. July corn is up 3.5, 405 and a half. December up 2.5 at 432 and three quarters. Soybeans July up 4 at 11.12 and 3 quarters. November up 3.5 at 11.42 and a half. And September wheat up 11 and a quarter. I'm Jeff Daly.
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George Strait, Conway and Loretta, Dolly Parton, and Randy Travis. 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

0: Doggone it, maybe that's happened to you, just like Ricky Skaggs. I know it's happened to me a time or two, crying my heart out over you. And that, of course, Ricky, doing the honors right here at Classic Country, 94.7 WBIO. Now, I tell you what, if you'd like to listen on your Alexa device, just simply say, Alexa, enable 94.7 WBIO. Now, once you do that, keep that in mind, that will enable the Alexa skill. Then, at that point, all you have to say is, Alexa, play 94.7 WBIO. 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You got it, at the station with the best country hits around. And back to it, trying to think about Elvis, Patti Loveless, with all the things on her mind. Right around the bend here at Classic Country, 94.7 WBIO.
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0: that man can make a guitar, sing, and talk to you, that's for sure. A little more love and sounding mighty fine there, too, with his voice. Vince Gill helping us out in a moment or two, not that far away, forever and ever. And amen. Randy Travis helping us out in that direction, right around the bend for sure.
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A service

0: There are no direct negotiations scheduled between the U.S. and Iran this week on a peace deal. A spokesman for the Qatar's foreign ministry says the U.S. delegations will not engage directly with Iranian officials.
1: A White House official confirms that the U.S. and Iran are not currently expected to hold direct talks today in Doha, Qatar. This after President Trump said yesterday that Iran had, quote, requested a meeting with the U.S. Special Envoy Steve Witkoff and the president's son-in-law Jared Kushner will meet with the Qatari prime minister and other mediators in Doha today, according to a White House official. And the U.S. and Iran are also expected to have separate technical talks with mediators from Qatar and Pakistan on Wednesday. Karen Travers, ABC News, the White House.
0: Prices for oil remain lower following that temporary truce and reopening of the Strait of Hormuz. U.S. gas prices also tumbling, but not as fast, heading into the July 4th holiday. Gas Buddy showing that a gallon of regular is averaging $3.79 a gallon. In a 6-3 decision, the Supreme Court rejecting President Trump's attempt to end birthright citizenship in the U.S. by executive order. ABC's Stephen Portnoy has details.
2: In upholding the citizenship rights of all children born in the U.S., except those born to ambassadors, Chief Justice John Roberts points to what the drafters of the 14th Amendment said about the promise of citizenship to every freeborn person in this land. We keep that promise today, Roberts writes. Three of his fellow conservatives dissented, with Clarence Thomas expressing his view that neither the Constitution nor the law guarantee citizenship to people born in the U.S. if their parents aren't domiciled here.
0: In another case, justices ruled to uphold a lower court ban on trans athletes from playing on school teams for women and girls. And the Supreme Court also easing long-standing limits on the amount of money political parties can spend in coordination with individual candidates for federal office, saying the spending limits violated the First Amendment. 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

0: Miles Gee, and fireworks after the show. And on Sunday, Ben Fuller,
1: if I got Jesus,
0: Josh Baldwin, Megan Woods, and Don Reddy. 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
3: Mostly sunny, a few clouds today. Hot and humid, highs at 96 across Western Kentucky. Heat index 106 to 112. Mainly clear tonight, muggy down to 75. Wednesday, sunny, hot and humid, highs at 95. Thursday, more of the same. Sunny, hot, and humid, highs at 98. That heat index Thursday afternoon could go as high as 113. Now looking into the 4th of July on Saturday, not as hot. I'm 14, First Alert, meteorologist Byron Douglas.
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0: Before you know it, your heart's going to be right there gone, and boy, that person's going to be holding on to it pretty tight. Picking up strangers, watch out for the dangers right there. And that, of course, Johnny Lee. According to a new survey came out, fewer than 20% of people use an actual alarm clock to wake up. I pretty much wake up the same time every day. I don't even need an alarm clock right there. 3% of people admit to using this as their alarm clock, and that would be their pet.
1: 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Well, guess which company was the only company to get 5 stars in every category? 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

0: Can't you just see him sitting in the back room right there? Boy, just all alone and secluded, kind of a dark corner right there with that neon moon just kind of blinking overhead. There you go, Kix Brooks and Ronnie Dunn, side by side. Boy, you talk about a heartbreaking song right there. I got it for you, Dixie on My Mind with Hank Williams Jr. leading us that direction, and Radney Foster waiting in the wings for you too.
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0: I tell you, kids, in this day and age, record those letters right there, put them in AI right there and have it spit out and tell them exactly what's going on. You got to be real careful in this day and age for sure. Tammy Wynette and D-I-V-O-R-C-E right here at the station with the best country hits. And a big old part of that, good example coming up. Get back to him in a moment or two with Joe Diffie, Pickup Man, right around the bend.
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2: Mostly sunny, a few clouds today. Hot and humid. Highs at 96 across Western Kentucky. Heat index 106 to 112. Mainly clear tonight. Muggy down to 75. Wednesday, sunny, hot and humid. Highs at 95. Thursday, more of the same. Sunny, hot and humid. Highs at 98. That heat index Thursday afternoon could go as high as 113. Now looking into the 4th of July on Saturday, not as hot. I'm 14. First alert. Meteorologist Byron Douglas.
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Cap'n Crunch and You and Me in the Morning. Boy, one of my favorites from Ronnie Millsap, 1974. Classic country legend. Hello there. Hey, we made it.

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0: Tim McGraw, didn't I see your face in a tortilla recently? Yeah, I'm seeing your face everywhere. Yeah, there's Tim. Hey, good afternoon. Dwight Yoakam, Fast As You, is coming up. Also, incredible song from the one, the only Possum himself, George Jones.
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George Strait, Conway and Loretta, Dolly Parton, and Randy Travis. 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

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But we'd get together in a family circle singing loud. 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

0: it's Johnny Cash. Daddy sang bass. Mama sang tenor. Oh, yeah, it's Johnny and June right there. Classic country on your radio every day. The Bellamy Boys on the way. The Bellamy Brothers. We have a little Clint Black music. And also Dust in the Bottle from David Lee. David Lee Murphy.
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0: Oh, just put yourself in my shoes. Well, not until I get some odor eaters first, though. Thank you very much. Clint Black, good afternoon. It is a Taco Tuesday. I'm sure by now you may be getting set to get out of town for the big, long 4th of July weekend. A lot of folks are already doing that.
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3: I'm Jeff Daly on the Cromwell Ag Radio Network. It's a higher close at the Chicago Board of Trade today for corn, for wheat, and for soybeans. No shortage of stocks on hand. The USDA says corn, 5.29 billion bushels. A year ago, it was 4.64. Soybeans at just over a billion bushels, equal with a year ago. For wheat, the figure at 920 million is compared to last year's 855. For corn acreage, the number did not fall. The March forecast from USDA at 95.3 million acres was confirmed today. The average trade guess at 94.9. For soybeans, the average trade guess was at 85.4, and that's exactly what USDA reported, despite the March figure at 84.7 million. Winter wheat in March was forecast at 32.4 million acres. The trade thought it would be 32.4. Instead, the USDA drops that down to 31.5. At the Chicago Board of Trade, July corn up 10 and 3 quarters at 412 and 3 quarters. The December gained 6 cents at 436 a bushel. July soybeans up 8 at 1116 and 3 quarters. September soybeans up 4 and 3 quarters, 1128 and 3 quarters. November up 4 and 3 quarters, 1143 and 3 quarters. Wheat futures September up 9 and a half at 589 and a quarter. I'm Jeff Nally.
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9: Here's your 14 First Alert forecast for the overnight hours. Clear and muggy with a low of 74 degrees. An extreme heat warning continues on Wednesday. Hot and humid, a high of 95. The heat index up to 110. Clear on Wednesday night with a low of 76. And Thursday, more extreme heat with a high of 95 and the heat index near 110. I'm Chief Meteorologist Jeff Lyons with your 14 First Alert forecast.
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0: very hot, though, a high of 94. I'm Rob Nichols on the cabin at Doors and More Country Club from the Moonlight Barbecue Studio. 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

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I'm Rob Nichols with news on the way here at 4 o'clock right now. 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
5: From ABC News, I'm Michelle Franzen. The Supreme Court rejecting President Trump's efforts to rescind birthright citizenship, affirming babies born in the U.S. are U.S. citizens under the 14th Amendment. More from ABC's Devin Dwyer.
6: This is something that every lower court that has looked at it has struck down or sided against President Trump. So in that sense, it's not that monumental, but it is significant given the political significance to President Trump and what he has put into this case, lobbying the justices on social media, attending those arguments in person.
5: In another case, justices ruled to uphold a lower court ban on trans athletes from playing on high school teams for women and girls. The race to find more survivors continues in Venezuela following the double earthquakes, nearly 2,000 now confirmed dead and more than 10,000 injured. GOP Congressman Tom Kaine Jr. of New Jersey returning to Congress following a four-month absence due to a medical issue. He told lawmakers he was hospitalized with depression. This is ABC News.
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2: Reporting for Cromwell Media News, I'm Rob Nichols. Officials in Davis County urging residents to check on seniors as extreme heat impacts the region this week. The sweltering temperatures expected over the next several days can be particularly dangerous for older adults. The Senior Community Center of Owensboro, Davis County is available for folks over 60, serving as a cooling center for those who don't have air conditioning. Neighbors, family, and friends are also encouraged to call or visit the elderly to make sure they're staying cool and hydrated. The Kentucky State Police are entering a vehicle in this year's Best Looking Cruiser Contest. The annual competition is sponsored by the American Association of State Troopers. Voters have July 13th to look through the photos of police cars and trucks from around the nation and select their favorite. The top 13 will be featured next year's AAST calendar with the winner placed on the cover. A link to vote is posted on the AAST webpage at statetroopers.org. A child care agency in Evansville was damaged by a fire that broke out Sunday night. Firefighters were called to the World Harvest Child Care in the 1100 block of Green River and found the flames on the first floor. No one was inside. No one was hurt. Owner Jessica Grulich says they'll figure out how to care for the 34 kids that are in daycare there. It says their board members and employees will help. Check out OwensboroRadio.com for a wealth of information. 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
10: Here's your 14 First Alert forecast for the overnight hours. Clear and muggy with a low of 74 degrees. An extreme heat warning continues on Wednesday. Hot and humid, a high of 95. The heat index up to 110. Clear on Wednesday night with a low of 76. And Thursday, more extreme heat with a high of 95 and the heat index near 110. I'm Chief Meteorologist Jeff Lyons. With your 14 First Alert forecast,
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0: Charles Gee, and fireworks after the show. And on Sunday, Ben Fuller.
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0: Josh Baldwin. 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
2: Reporting for Cromwell Media News, I'm Rob Nichols. Officials in Davis County urging residents to check on seniors as extreme heat impacts the region this week. The sweltering temperatures expected over the next several days can be particularly dangerous for older adults. The Senior Community Center of Owensboro, Davis County is available for folks over 60, serving as a cooling center for those who don't have air conditioning. Neighbors, family, and friends are also encouraged to call or visit the elderly to make sure they're staying cool and hydrated. The Kentucky State Police are entering a vehicle in this year's Best Looking Cruiser Contest. The annual competition is sponsored by the American Association of State Troopers. Voters have July 13th to look through the photos of police cars and trucks from around the nation and select their favorite. The top 13 will be featured next year's AAST calendar with the winner placed on the cover. A link to vote is posted on the AAST webpage at statetroopers.org. A child care agency in Evansville was damaged by a fire that broke out Sunday night. Firefighters were called to the World Harvest Child Care in the 1100 block of Green River and found the flames on the first floor. No one was inside. No one was hurt. Owner Jessica Grulich says they'll figure out how to care for the 34 kids that are in daycare there. It says their board members and employees will help. Check out OwensboroRadio.com for a wealth of information. 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
8: Here's your 14 First Alert forecast for the overnight hours. Clear and muggy with a low of 74 degrees. An extreme heat warning continues on Wednesday. Hot and humid, a high of 95. The heat index up to 110. Clear on Wednesday night with a low of 76. And Thursday, more extreme heat with a high of 95 and the heat index near 110. I'm Chief Meteorologist Jeff Lyons with your 14 First Alert forecast.
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again, a high of 97. Mostly clear tomorrow night, down to 75. Then sunny and hot on Thursday, a high of 97. The humidity is what really gets you. It's going to feel like 110 to 115.

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Also, we'll take another look at our hot WBIO weather. Not looking forward to that one. Charlotte McClain, 95.5.

Country with Charlie McLean. I'm Rob Nichols on the Country Club at 5:50, about 10 minutes away from the hour of 6 o'clock. That is our Gelney House time. 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
1: Reporting for Cromwell Media News, I'm Rob Nichols. Officials in Davis County urging residents to check on seniors as extreme heat impacts the region this week. The sweltering temperatures expected over the next several days can be particularly dangerous for older adults. The Senior Community Center of Owensboro, Davis County is available for folks over 60, serving as a cooling center for those who don't have air conditioning. Neighbors, family, and friends are also encouraged to call or visit the elderly to make sure they're staying cool and hydrated. The Kentucky State Police are entering a vehicle in this year's Best Looking Cruiser Contest. The annual competition is sponsored by the American Association of State Troopers. Voters have July 13th to look through the photos of police cars and trucks from around the nation to select their favorite. The top 13 will be featured next year's AAST calendar with the winner placed on the cover. A link to vote is posted on the AAST webpage at statetroopers.org. A child care agency in Evansville was damaged by a fire that broke out Sunday night. Firefighters were called to the World Harvest Child Care in the 1100 block of Green River and found the flames on the first floor. No one was inside. No one was hurt. Owner Jessica Grulich says they'll figure out how to care for the 34 kids that are in daycare there. It says their board members and employees will help. Check out OwensboroRadio.com for a wealth of information. 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
6: Here's your 14 First Alert forecast for the overnight hours. Clear and muggy with a low of 74 degrees. An extreme heat warning continues on Wednesday. Hot and humid, a high of 95. The heat index up to 110. Clear on Wednesday night with a low of 76. And Thursday, more extreme heat with a high of 95 and the heat index near 110. I'm Chief Meteorologist Jeff Lyons. With your 14 First Alert forecast,
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Love the story song, especially that one there from Kenny. Now, Coward of the Cali, finally got tired of it. It's Rob here with you at 6:18. 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

0: famous Kenny Park celebration of the fireworks they have every year was going to be at Yellow Creek. They've now moved it back to Panther Creek Park because of the condition of Yellow Creek Park, so they're going to move it to Panther Creek. Still going to be the same night, but it's a just different location. I'll remind you there for you. 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

0: Miles Gee, and fireworks after the show. And on Sunday, Ben Fuller.
1: If I got Jesus.
0: Josh Baldwin. 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And Don Reddy. 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

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I'm Rob Nichols on the Country Club, getting you through a Tuesday early evening. Time for a final twin spin, two in a row from the same group of artists. How about Clay Walker this hour? What's it to you? 94.7 WBIO.

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Clay Walker, final twin spin of the afternoon. Coming up on 6:36, that is your Gail Niehaus time. 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Mostly clear tonight, low 74.

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